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2: Crouch Village Festival is on Saturday. It's called Berate. It's on Crouch Recreation Ground. It's a family-friendly music event with local bands and musicians taking part all day from 1:30 until 7. Also on Saturday, The Sound of Cinema is on at Chesterfield Parish Church. Yes, the Crooked Spire with Derwent Brass playing the music from the films that you'll love. Jurassic Park, Star Wars, Harry Potter, Gladiator, E.T. and a whole load more. 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It's a charity fundraiser enjoying the biggest club classics, mashups and dance floor anthems, helping to raise money for Western Park Hospital's MRI scanner appeal. 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
2: 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Bolsover Beer Festival also gets underway this week on Moor Lane Sports Ground in Bolsover, with 3 days of great drinks, live music and plenty of atmosphere. And Valleys Entertainment in Sheffield, you can see the Pout Pout Fish and Shaun the Sheep. 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
2: Chatsworth Country Fair gets underway later this week and runs until Sunday with grand ring displays, demonstrations from celebrity chefs and family entertainment all day, every day. And there'll be a flypast too by the legendary Red Arrows on Sunday between 11:30 and 12 o'clock. Bolsover Beer Festival also gets underway this week on Moor Lane Sports Ground in Bolsover with 3 days of great drinks, live music and plenty of atmosphere. And Valleys Entertainment in Sheffield, you can see the Pout Pout Fish and Shaun the Sheep. And you might try your hand at cine racing while you're there as well.
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4: Croich Village Festival is on Saturday. 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
2: Chatsworth Country Fair gets underway later this week and runs until Sunday with grand ring displays, demonstrations from celebrity chefs and family entertainment all day, every day. And there'll be a flypast too by the legendary Red Arrows on Sunday between 11:30 and 12 o'clock. Bolsover Beer Festival also gets underway this week on Moor Lane Sports Ground in Bolsover with 3 days of great drinks, live music and plenty of atmosphere. And Valley's Entertainment in Sheffield, you can see the Pout Pout Fish and Shaun the Sheep. And you might try your hand at cine racing while you're there as well.
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2: Damp and cloudy in the morning in North Derbyshire with light showers turning dry and sunny by the afternoon. Highs of 19.
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2: With the latest for North Derbyshire, I'm Nicola Halliday. Two former Derbyshire police call handlers have been jailed after looking up confidential information about their criminal partners. Ellie Mae Doherty from Ripley has been given 11 months in prison, while Jessica Fitzhugh from Belper has been jailed for 4 months. The court heard Doherty, 22, passed police information on to her partner, while Fitzhugh, also 22, looked up records out of idle curiosity. The judge said they'd ignored the training and warnings they'd been given and said their actions were likely to haunt them for years. A former Derbyshire police sergeant is facing a string of charges over claims he used his position to pursue inappropriate relationships with women. The IOPC says 57-year-old Tarjinder Jit Nizar allegedly contacted six members of the public and two police officers between 2020 and 2024. He's also accused of misusing police computer systems and trying to interfere with the course of justice. Nizar resigned from the force in February and is due in court in Nottingham on the 2nd of October. Big changes are coming to local government in Derbyshire, with the county's 10 councils set to become two from 2028. The shake-up is expected to cost around £66 million, with more than £26 million earmarked for staff leaving the councils. For North Derbyshire, Bolsover, Chesterfield and North East Derbyshire will all be part of the new Northern Council. The council says the changes should eventually save around £44 million a year. And three Bolsover council workers have completed the 26-mile Bolsover loop in just one day. Alana Bowman, Claire Betts and Kelly Chapel finished the route in around 8.5 hours. They're now encouraging people to try the route as part of the big Bolsover loop week from the 21st to the 27th of September. That's the latest for North Derbyshire Radio.
3: Here's Nigel Farage is to address the Reform UK conference later, likely to be overshadowed by further questions over his party's finances. Grace McIntosh has more.
4: Channel 4 News reported Reform UK took funding from a US firm for three polls it commissioned earlier this year, totalling over £32,000. But the donors were in fact undercover reporters. Foreign companies are not allowed to fund parties, including for studies and research. Now rival parties have reported them to the police. Reform UK have denied any wrongdoing.
3: The president of Argentina, Javier Milei, has once again reiterated the country's claim on the Falkland Islands. US President Donald Trump's also hinted he won't offer help to the UK in the event of a conflict. Several schools in Middlesbrough will close early today as the funeral for one of the young men killed in the head-on crash on the A66 takes place. The area is expected to face significant disruption for the funeral of Jacob Matasayak. And Clarkson's Farm presenter Jeremy Clarkson has said 11 sheep have been stolen from his Diddley Squat farm. From Radio News Hub, I'm Frankie Hersein.
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3: FIFA has accused UEFA of running a smear campaign over a controversial private investment plan. UEFA is seeking documents through American courts relating to FIFA Forward Enterprise, which was intended to attract $4.2 billion from investors. UEFA is considering possible criminal proceedings in Switzerland. Elsewhere, Hibernian have lost 3-1 at home to Hearts in the Scottish Premiership, with Hearts taking all 3 points on Edinburgh Derby Day. Sunderland manager Reggie Lebris says he is pleased with the club's summer transfer business after three deadline day signings.
6: We had this montage at the beginning of the market, keep the core, add what we need, and we keep this idea, we kept this idea all the way.
3: The Black Cats brought in six signings over the summer. England have cruised to a 6-wicket victory over Ireland, with Izzy Wong taking a 5-wicket haul in her maiden ODI. She played her part in seeing the tourists all out for 165, conceding just 33 runs in her 10 overs. And Harriet Dart has joined Katie Bolter in exiting the US Open at the second round stage.
0: Wake up with Andy Lawson at breakfast.
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That's Cat's Eye and Animal on The Breakfast Show. We are North Derbyshire Radio. It's nearly 7:15 on Friday morning. Today is the 4th of September. The weekend ahead. You might have seen some normality return to your life this week, so somehow this coming weekend is much more needed than normal. We don't like reality, do we? Oh, gosh, no. Today, Beyonce is 45. Also, if you're looking ahead to the weekend, maybe on Sunday you are somebody who likes to have a chill. Now, remember,

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0: Morning, Isabella in Alfreton, who misses when Sundays were chilled. Says, yeah, now with the family, it's football and family commitments, life admin. I need more hours in the day. Yes, agreed. If we could just have that 25th hour every day, it would make such a difference. Oh, and with Sunday in mind, I'm going to play One Direction soon on North Derbyshire Radio. That's not the Sunday thing. But there's a reason why we need to watch out for 5:17 p.m. on Sunday. We will find out why on Breakfast soon.
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could this be the best song ever? It's One Direction on North Derbyshire Radio. Teddy Swims is going to play on the show in a moment. So, as we look ahead to Friday, I hope it's going to be a good day for you. There might be plenty of things you need to get done, but hopefully it's going to be all right. Looking ahead to the weekend, Sundays. There's a phenomenon that's crept up on us over the last 18 months or so. It's been given a name. It's called the Sunday Scaries. It is thought that our never-ending to-do list, the fact we have to go to work to earn money to pay the bills, really starts to dawn on a Sunday at 5:17 p.m. Now, I know at the minute we've had the opportunity to possibly have a little bit of break over the summer and then reality kicks in. So maybe this week again with a bank holiday, maybe on Monday you actually experience the Sunday scaries. But what can we do to distract ourselves at 5:17 on Sunday? Having North Derbyshire Radio on for good tunes, that may help.

0: Hiya, Harry and Staveley. I believe you've been quite selfless over the summer and allowed those with families to have time off. You've stayed in work, but now your payback is coming. Next week you're off, I'm told. And absolutely nobody is jealous of the fact that you're going to be off next week. You enjoy. Sydney Youngblood, If Only I Could on North Derbyshire Radio, where we're going to share in a tune from Alanis Morissette next, but it's not one of the ones you might think of, but actually it's the one that is my personal favourite. 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

0: do love this tune so much. It's Thank You, Alanis Morissette on North Derbyshire Radio's Breakfast Show. Artful Dodger will play soon with a great Friday tune. Speaking of it being Friday, we're heading into the weekend that includes the Chatsworth House Country Fair getting underway today. And of course, the Red Arrows have their flypast on Sunday.
1: I'm just screaming and the fires are howling. We're down in the valley tonight.

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2: Damp and cloudy in the morning in North Derbyshire with light showers turning dry and sunny by the afternoon. Highs of 9.
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2: With the latest for North Derbyshire, I'm Nicola Halliday. Two former Derbyshire police call handlers have been jailed after looking up confidential information about their criminal partners. Ellie Mae Doherty from Ripley has been given 11 months in prison, while Jessica Fitzhugh from Belper has been jailed for 4 months. The court heard Doherty, 22, passed police information onto her partner, while Fitzhugh, also 22, looked up records out of idle curiosity. The judge said they'd ignored the training and warnings they'd been given and said their actions were likely to haunt them for years. A former Derbyshire police sergeant is facing a string of charges over claims he used his position to pursue inappropriate relationships with women. The IOPC says 57-year-old Tarjinder Jit Nizar allegedly contacted six members of the public and two police officers between 2020 and 2024. He's also accused of misusing police computer systems and trying to interfere with the course of justice. Nizar resigned from the force in February and is due in court in Nottingham on the 2nd of October. Big changes are coming to local government in Derbyshire, with the county's 10 councils set to become two from 2028. The shake-up is expected to cost around £66 million, with more than £26 million earmarked for staff leaving the councils. For North Derbyshire, Bolsover, Chesterfield and North East Derbyshire will all be part of the new Northern Council. The council says the changes should eventually save around £44 million a year. And three Bolsover council workers have completed the 26-mile Bolsover loop in just one day. Alana Bowman, Claire Betts and Kelly Chappell finished the route in around 8.5 hours. They're now encouraging people to try the route as part of the big Bolsover loop week from the 21st to the 27th of September. That's the latest for North Derbyshire Radio.
3: Here's Reform UK have hours. Denied wrongdoing over claims they breached donation rules. Grace McIntosh has more.
4: Channel 4 reported last night that Reform UK took funding from a US-based firm for three polls it commissioned earlier this year. But the purported donors were in fact undercover reporters posing as an American financier and his son. Rival parties have now reported Reform to the police as taking payment from foreign companies is against the rules. The party have denied any wrongdoing.
3: Argentinian President Javier Milei's once again laid claim to the Falkland Islands. He said he'd introduce sanctions on any oil companies working in the area. The MP, now fronting the assisted dying bill in England and Wales, says she's confident it will pass the upcoming vote. Andy Burnham says he won't vote on the matter so as to not influence the debate. And national five pass rates in Scotland should be a real cause for concern. That's the word from a former head teacher, with data showing fewer than 40% of pupils achieved an A to C pass in English and maths. From Radio News Hub, I'm Frankie Hersine.
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3: FIFA has accused UEFA of running a smear campaign over a controversial private investment plan. UEFA is seeking documents through American courts relating to FIFA Forward Enterprise, which was intended to attract $4.2 billion from investors. UEFA is considering possible criminal proceedings in Switzerland. Elsewhere, Hibernian have lost 3-1 at home to Hearts in the Scottish Premiership, with Hearts taking all 3 points on Edinburgh Derby Day. Sunderland manager Reggie Labrie says he is pleased with the club's summer transfer business after three deadline day signings.
6: We had this mantra at the beginning of the market, keep the core, add what we need. And we keep this idea, we kept this idea all the way.
3: The Black Cats brought in six signings over the summer. England have cruised to a 6-wicket victory over Ireland, with Izzy Wong taking a 5-wicket haul in her maiden ODI. She played her part in seeing the tourists all out for 165, conceding just 33 runs in her 10 overs. And Harriet Dart has joined Katie Bolter in exiting the US Open at the second round stage.
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tune called So Good. It's here on North Derbyshire Radio's Breakfast Show. It's nearly 8:15. Aren't we delighted it's Friday as we head in toward the weekend? We need the weekend. This week's been a shorter week, but it's also been a week where reality's kind of dawned. So the weekend is very much needed. Today, the DJ and music producer Mark Ronson is 51. So many different tunes I could kind of say he's best known for. I think I'm going to stick my neck out and say the one with Amy Winehouse, Valerie. That is a tune. Oh, and if you want some kind of treat today, or maybe you want to put something in the bank for the weekend, it is Eat an Extra Dessert Day today. Now, why are you looking at me as though I look like somebody who would eat an extra dessert every day? Okay, I recently did buy a cream cake and a gingerbread man and combine the two. And hey, it turns out it actually worked really well together.

0: think back to when you were young and the job you thought you would have as an adult versus what you actually do and spend your days doing now. How do the two compare? We're going to talk about this on breakfast soon. Also, Martha in Lounsley Green says, Andy, hearing your gingerbread man and cream cake dessert, it reminds me that my grandma used to make this log, which was ginger nuts and cream. And that was it. You'd be served like four ginger nuts with the cream on them. That would be your portion. That feels really familiar. Like my grandma made that as well. And I think it had a name that was like totally unrelated to what it actually could do. I can't remember, but that is jogging so many memories for me.
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1: It's 25 to 9 on Friday. We are North Derbyshire Radio. Mimi Webb will play on the show in a second. I mentioned this before then, just to get you thinking. When you were young and you visualised adult you, what job would you say you thought you were going to have? And how closely related is it to what you actually do? I thought half of us have a career nothing like we thought we would be. Do you mean we haven't all turned into astronauts? Gutted. When I was young, I initially thought I'd work in something to do with, like, the fire service. And then I discovered radio. And actually seeing that half of people don't do what they thought they would do when they were a kid shows me just how lucky I am to be in the position how you and I have met. I realised early on this is what I wanted to do. I think it was because a lot of my mates were in bands and I couldn't either sing nor play a musical instrument. But what I could do is get involved in radio and play great tunes. So I feel really lucky. But for you, what do you do now compared to what you thought you'd do?

0: Red Peas are soon on North Derbyshire Radio's Breakfast Show. Talking about what we thought we would do job-wise when we were young versus what we actually do now. Hiya, Lydia in New Wit, who believed being a vet was going to be the future. But I believe, Lydia, you discovered you were quite good at maths and so now spend your day in front of spreadsheets. Quite different. Although I bet bring your dog to work day is always your favourite day of the year, right?
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1: Black Eyed Peas on The Breakfast Show. It's 9:15. If you're looking ahead to the weekend, why wouldn't you? It's Friday morning. Tomorrow, you might be going to the Crich Village Fete, which gets underway from 1:30. Have a brilliant weekend. We really need this one to rest and recharge, don't we? I'll see you again when Monday comes round. I'll be back on the air for breakfast from 6.

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2: Two Reform UK officials have stepped down after allegations the party breached political donation rules. They've now launched an investigation. Grace McIntosh has more.
3: Channel 4 News reported Reform UK took funding from a US firm for three polls it commissioned earlier this year, but the donors were in fact undercover reporters. Foreign companies are not allowed to fund parties, including for studies and research. Now rival parties have reported them to the police. Reform UK have denied any wrongdoing.
2: The president of Argentina, Javier Milei, has once again reiterated the country's claim on the Falkland Islands. He's announced plans for a new naval base in the south of Argentina. Several schools in Middlesbrough will close earlier today as the funeral for one of the young men killed in the head-on crash on the A66 takes place. The area is expected to face significant disruption. And the Environment Secretary is warning us to store supplies in case of extreme weather events. Unprecedented El Niño event means we're likely to experience wetter and stormy conditions in the autumn and winter. From Radio News Hub, I'm Frankie Hersine.
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4: Chatsworth Country Fair gets underway later this week and runs until Sunday with grand ring displays, demonstrations from celebrity chefs and family entertainment all day, every day. 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Bolsover Beer Festival also gets underway this week on Moor Lane Sports Ground in Bolsover with 3 days of great drinks, live music and plenty of atmosphere. And Valley's Entertainment in Sheffield, you can see the Pout Pout Fish and Shaun the Sheep. 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

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Hello, welcome along to Friday on North Derbyshire Radio. It's dead nice to have your company. I'm Sarah. So I've got music coming up from Dagny, a new tune called Rain. This next song reminds me of my friend who, when at the time her really little one was just starting to say first words and copy grown-ups, this is the song she decided to sing along to. And then whenever was asked a question by anyone or wanted something to do that she'd want to do, this was the answer she gave. Like I'd

0: Dagny and Rain, new on North Derbyshire Radio. Before it, Black Eyed Peas and Shut Up. That was a song that my friend, her little one, when she first started to learn words, that was what she learned, Shut Up, off the Black Eyed Peas song. It reminds me of when my boy was very little and starting to imitate sounds and words. A lorry pulled out in front of me at a junction, so I let out a very loud singy song expletive, to which he was in the back of the car and repeated, "I'm sorry, good morning, the Fratellis are coming up and Corner Shop with Brimful of Asher."
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that song makes me think it should be in the film Bugsy Malone. You can see a load of kids pretending to be adults singing that. That is Fratellis and Chelsea Dagger. Hello, I'm Sara. It's North Derbyshire Radio. Loads of stuff going on this weekend. The Sound of Cinema is at Chesterfield Parish Church. Of course, The Crooked Spy. That is tomorrow night at 7:30. Derwent Brass playing music of John Williams and Hans Zimmer. You couldn't get bigger film scores than this. Star Wars, E.T., Harry Potter, Gladiator, Jurassic Park. Absolutely stunning. This is Miles Smith, New and Drive Safe.

0: If you're into your dance music, you'll know that there are remixes of that knocking about at the moment. And you know, when like tunes that you love are getting remixed, you know that time is moving on. It's North Derbyshire Radio. I'm Sarah. Chris Rea with The Rotel plays next.
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0: North Derbyshire Radio, all about great music and where we live. Hello to Daryl in Brim, who's got in touch and said, Sarah, can you do me a favour and tell my wife where she's going this weekend? It's because it is Daryl's wife, Andrea. It's your birthday. Happy birthday this weekend. Well, you're off to London. That's your birthday present. You know, you were told to pack a bag. Well, that is the bag you are heading off to. So have a fantastic time in London. Apparently, you're off to see a show and have some fancy dinner. Very nice. I believe you could be off to the Kit Kat Club to see Cabaret. Enjoy.
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North Derbyshire Radio with Jocelyn Brown and Somebody Else's Guy. Hello, I'm Sarah. I've got new music from Jesse Ware very soon. Now, I can't sing, but I love singing along to tunes and thinking that I can harmonise. This is one of those tunes. It's the Chili Peppers and Zephyr Song.

0: get to the sauna. Jesse Wareham's sauna. There's always that weird kind of, when you open the door and there's people in there, do you say hello to people in the sauna? Do you kind of just nod at them, or do you just pretend you've not seen them through the steam? It's North Derbyshire Radio that is new from her. Tina Moore, Never Gonna Let You Go, is coming up soon.
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4: 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At Valleys Entertainment in Sheffield, you can see the Pout Pout Fish and Shaun the Sheep. 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

0: Katy Perry, last Friday night on North Derbyshire Radio. There's an instant request coming up in the next 10 minutes and Kat Burns, a track called People Pleaser. Now, as we head towards the weekend, there is also the Shakedown End of Summer Blowout happening. It's a charity fundraiser, raising money for Western Parks Hospital MRI scan repeal. It's happening at the Loft in Matlock. You can enjoy the biggest club classics, mashups and dance floor anthems as well. That is happening tomorrow at the Loft in Matlock. It sounds such a good night. Go along and support it.
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2: This is a cracking one for a Friday. Hello, Helen Mellings in Newbold. This reminds you of your student days in Sheffield, and you think it's a good one for a Friday. I agree. Kelly Lorena, Tell It To My Heart. 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

0: Whatever you're up to this weekend, I hope it goes well. I'm not working my other job this weekend. I have the weekend off, so tomorrow's going to be chilled. Sunday, going to catch up with family. But if you're off to the Loft at Matlock, the Sound of Cinema, enjoy. If you're off to Crich and the Village Fete, I hope you have a fantastic weekend. Whatever you do, look after each other. It's North Derbyshire Radio. I'm going to leave you with Heart. It's on the way. Take care.
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5: 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Yes, the Crooked Spire with Derwent Brass playing the music from the films that you'll love. 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
2: With the latest for North Derbyshire, I'm Nicola Halliday. Two former Derbyshire police call handlers have been jailed after looking up confidential information about their criminal partners. Ellie Mae Doherty from Ripley has been given 11 months in prison, while Jessica Fitzhugh from Belper has been jailed for 4 months. The court heard Doherty, 22, passed police information onto her partner, while Fitzhugh, also 22, looked up records out of idle curiosity. The judge said they'd ignored the training and warnings they'd been given and said their actions were likely to haunt them for years. A former Derbyshire police sergeant is facing a string of charges over claims he used his position to pursue inappropriate relationships with women. The IOPC says 57-year-old Tarjinder Jit Nizar allegedly contacted six members of the public and two police officers between 2020 and 2024. He's also accused of misusing police computer systems and trying to interfere with the course of justice. Nizar resigned from the force in February and is due in court in Nottingham on the 2nd of October. Big changes are coming to local government in Derbyshire, with the county's 10 councils set to become two from 2028. The shake-up is expected to cost around £66 million, with more than £26 million earmarked for staff leaving the councils. For North Derbyshire, Bolsover, Chesterfield and North East Derbyshire will all be part of the new Northern Council. The council says the changes should eventually save around £44 million a year. And three Bolsover council workers have completed the 26-mile Bolsover loop in just one day. Alana Bowman, Claire Betts and Kelly Chappell finished the route in around 8.5 hours. They're now encouraging people to try the route as part of the big Bolsover loop week from the 21st to the 27th of September. That's the latest for North Derbyshire Radio.
3: Here's two Reform UK officials have stepped down after allegations the party breached political donation rules. The party have now launched their own investigation. Holly Hughes reports.
4: It's after allegations raised in a Channel 4 investigation that the party took donations from foreign financiers to pay for three polls. Now that's against parliamentary rules, and Labour and the Liberal Democrats have reported them to the police. The two who stepped down were James Orr, Reform UK's head of policy, and Dan Jukes, a very close aide to Nigel Farage.
3: The Jackdaw gas field off the coast of Aberdeen could be approved by the UK government as soon as this month, according to reports. The Guardian also says Energy Secretary Miatta van Bulle is likely to approve the Rosebank oil field in the coming months. Actor Richard O'Sullivan has died at the age of 82, surrounded by a close family at Prinsworth House in West London. And some of the original Aardman puppets, including Wallace and Gromit, Shaun the Sheep and Morph, are to go on auction to celebrate Aardman's 50th anniversary. From Radio News Hub, I'm Ben Monse.
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Good afternoon, it's North Derbyshire Radio with Smash Mouth, Walking on the Sun. As if, wouldn't it be nice? And before that, Duran Duran from the 1980s, Hungry Like the Wolf. If you love your 80s, don't forget, it's almost every day on North Derbyshire Radio, the 80s and 90s mixtape. 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

0: As Sylvester, you make me feel mighty real. Well, listen, the kids may have gone back to school today. I think most schools, having had their holiday, which ended officially yesterday, will be taking today as an inset day. So Monday, I think, for most schools, the kids are going to go back. You won't know what to do with your time anymore. You spent the whole of the last 6 weeks working out what you can do with them. And now maybe it's time to go to bed for a day to recover. Spirites news, the manager of the Spirites, Mr. Cook, says he doesn't know where all the bad feeling is coming from the fans. Well, let me give you a clue. They lost to Fleetwood Town on the 8th of August, 1-0. That was a cup match. They played them again the week after, and they lost 1-0 again. They won. Yes, they beat Salford City on the 22nd of August, 1-0. And then they went down to Rotherham, 2-1, last weekend. We don't know where the bad feeling's coming from. I think a win might be in order tomorrow. The Spirites are taking on Barnet tomorrow at 3 o'clock. So all the best for a win. Fingers crossed tomorrow.
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North Derbyshire Radio. Thank you so much for your company this afternoon. It is Nigel here, and of course we love to tell you, especially on a Friday, what's happening across the weekend. And there's loads going on. Starting today and running until Sunday, it is the Chatsworth House Country Fair, featuring grand ring displays, demos from celebrity chefs and loads of family entertainment all day, every single day. And if you're going on Sunday between 11:30 and 12, providing the weather's right, you'll be just in time to see the Red Arrows perform a flypast. It's not a display as in previous years. It costs an absolute bomb, actually, to rent them for 40 minutes to do their display. So it's a flypast between 11:30 and 12 on Sunday. They've cancelled an awful lot of what they were doing because of the weather. I mean, they were stranded, for starters, in Canada, of course, because they can't do the whole thing back from a Canadian tour in one go. The petrol engines aren't big enough. It's not petrol, I know that. But they do it in short spurts. So they weren't able to get back in time for some of the displays they got planned. They had to cancel flypasts over Lyme Regis and Sidmouth, and they were cut short in Southport. The weather is playing havoc with their schedule. I will know, if they are going to be on for Chatsworth, because the flight pass from RAF Waddington to Chatsworth passes over my house in Inkersoll. And if they're early, and we're lucky because they're early, they'll turn around, they go around the castle again and make two flypasts over my house before heading to Chatsworth. Let's really hope for a good day on Sunday, and let's hope the Reds are able to fly.

0: They keep on coming. You know, every single track we play on North Derbyshire Radio has been a hit at some time or other. One or two near misses, actually, as well. And some album tracks. You never quite know what's coming up. We're all about great music and where we live. Now, who can I say well done to? Oh, I'm going to say well done to Chris Bloom from Chesterfield and Louise Wilkins from Hollingwood. They entered the competition to win a signed copy of Matthew Rhodes' book, A Fine Line, the book that tells how the Spirites almost got into the FA Cup final in the late 1990s. I think it was 1997. So they've each won. There are more competitions on their way. In fact, competitions here on North Derbyshire Radio are a bit like buses. You wait a while and then three come at once.
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0: Jennifer's listening to North Derbyshire Radio in Maston Moor this afternoon. Her children attend Norbriggs Primary School, yes, just by the lights at the bottom of the hill. And she says, roll on Monday. It's lovely to spend some time with them, but let's get them back to school. Norbriggs would be pleased to get them back, I'm sure. I used to work there. It's a phenomenal little school, is that? Made many friends over the years. It is North Derbyshire Radio, all about great music and where we live. And Talking Heads, play next.
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It's My Life, that's no doubt, on North Derbyshire Radio. Now, it might just be the 4th of September today, but Christmas is definitely in the minds of some. The pantomime this year, back in what used to be called the Pomegranate. 1435 is the new name, for reasons best known to the people who named it. It's something to do with George Stephenson and the bits and bobs of the railway track. Anyway, it's a great pantomime coming up, and one of the stars of the pantomime has been talking about looking forward to coming to Chesterfield. I'll have more on that and how you can buy your tickets soon.

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2: With the latest for North Derbyshire, I'm Nicola Halliday. Two former Derbyshire police call handlers have been jailed after looking up confidential information about their criminal partners. Ellie Mae Doherty from Ripley has been given 11 months in prison, while Jessica Fitzhugh from Belper has been jailed for 4 months. The court heard Doherty, 22, passed police information onto her partner, while Fitzhugh, also 22, looked up records out of idle curiosity. The judge said they'd ignored the training and warnings they'd been given and said their actions were likely to haunt them for years. A former Derbyshire police sergeant is facing a string of charges over claims he used his position to pursue inappropriate relationships with women. The IOPC says 57-year-old Tarjinder Jit Nizar allegedly contacted six members of the public and two police officers between 2020 and 2024. He's also accused of misusing police computer systems and trying to interfere with the course of justice. Nizar resigned from the force in February and is due in court in Nottingham on the 2nd of October. Big changes are coming to local government in Derbyshire, with the county's 10 councils set to become two from 2028. The shake-up is expected to cost around £66 million, with more than £26 million earmarked for staff leaving the councils. For North Derbyshire, Bolsover, Chesterfield and North East Derbyshire will all be part of the new Northern Council. The council says the changes should eventually save around £44 million a year. And three Bolsover council workers have completed the 26-mile Bolsover loop in just one day. Alana Bowman, Claire Betts and Kelly Chapel finished the route in around 8.5 hours. They're now encouraging people to try the route as part of the big Bolsover loop week from the 21st to the 27th of September. That's the latest for North Derbyshire Radio. Here's the national
3: two headlines. Senior Reform UK officials have stepped down amid claims the party breached political donation rules. James Orr and Dan Jukes deny wrongdoing. Speaking to Nick Ferrari on LBC, party leader Nigel Farage addressed the allegations.
4: The party has broken no laws. The party has not taken any dodgy money or anything like that whatsoever. However, it is a clear case of entrapment.
3: The Electoral Commission is now considering the claims and is in contact with the police. Reform has also launched an investigation. Foreign Secretary Ed Miliband says the UK will resolutely uphold the self-determination of the Falkland Islands. It's after Argentinian President Javier Milei reiterated the country's claim to the islands. The Jackdaw gas project in the North Sea could receive the go-ahead from the UK government within weeks, according to reports. And the MP, now fronting the assisted dying bill in England and Wales, says she's confident it will pass an upcoming vote. Andy Burnham says he won't vote on the matter so as not to influence the debate. That's the latest from Radio News Hub. I'm Ben Monse.
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R.E.M. It's the end of the world as we know it. Well, it might sound like it's in Bolsover at the minute. A lot of noise in Bolsover, because yesterday the Bolsover Beer Festival on Moorlane Sports Ground kicked off with 3 days of great drinks. We're about halfway through. It runs until tomorrow night at 11:30. But there's live music on there, plenty of atmosphere, and it's just a lot of fun, actually. I've been a couple of times in the past couple of years or so, basically last year and the year before, and thoroughly enjoyed myself. If you're in Crieche from 1:30 till 7, tomorrow, it's Crieche Village Festival. They're calling it Birate on Crieche Recreation Ground. Hopefully the weather's going to be good for you. It really is a family-friendly music event with local bands and musicians as well.

0: It's a Friday afternoon across North Derbyshire. Welcome to it. It's Nigel here at North Derbyshire Radio with the What's Ons for the weekend and some local news stories as well. Now, you might know the current mayor of Chesterfield, this councillor Shirley Niblock, an ex-teacher who I used to work with. But Barry Dyke and his wife have been the former mayor and mayoress. They were mayor and mayoress last year. And you might not know that they have a charity every single year to raise money for a local cause. And I want to say well done to them, because they've just presented a check, a massive check actually, of £10,347 to support Pulsbrook Social Welfare Centre and Chesterfield Royal Hospital's Trust Charity, which aims to support the staff at the hospital and therefore the patients as well. So well done to Barry and his wife Marie, the ex-mayor and mayoress last year of the council in Chesterfield. This year's charity, I don't know what it is, but I'm sure Shirley Niblock's got something in mind, and she's raising a lot of money as well.
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It's North Derbyshire Radio for a Friday afternoon across North Derbyshire. It's Nigel here as ever, and here's that news about the pantomime in Chesterfield this year. It is, what is it? I'll tell you. Beauty and the Beast at the newly rebranded 1435 Theatre. That's the old Pomegranate. I'm still going to call it the Pomegranate. In fact, I still call it the Civic Theatre, because that's what it used to be before it was the Pomegranate. Anyway, I'll move on. One of the stars of the pantomime this year is Jake Canuso. He is cast as Gaston, yes, in Beauty and the Beast. He played barman Matteo in Benidorm on the telly. I still look at those and laugh myself silly. Anyway, he's delighted to be coming to Chesterfield. He said the weather's changed. He's happy for that because he now is the sunshine, and he certainly will be over Christmas time. He's very honoured and really excited to be coming to Chesterfield. The town, he says, looks lovely and everyone's been so friendly. I feel that I'm very welcome here. Well, he will be, because he'll be a massive draw at the pantomime at the 1435 this year. The panto begins on the 4th of December and runs until Sunday, the 3rd of January 2027. It feels like a long way away. It's not. Tickets are available now.

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0: Ah, the sound of the 70s when I was growing up in Birdholm in Chesterfield. I know I sound posh on the wireless, but no, I'm not. I'm from Birdholm, Doug, and proud of it. Yes, Squeeze Up the Junction playing on North Derbyshire Radio. Well, now, if you fancy listening to some film score music, the music from the films that you'll love, Jurassic Park, Star Wars, Harry Potter, Gladiator, E.T., and a whole load more as well, then Chesterfield Parish Church is the place to be tomorrow night at 7:30. It's a Sound of Cinema at the Crooked Spire with Derwent Brass, who are brilliant, playing the music of John Williams and Hans Zimmer. And that's going to be absolutely fabulous.
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It's you too. It's North Derbyshire Radio, and it's me as well, Nigel, looking after the shop till Tom Dixon's here after two. But it is local hero time now, and today's local hero is Andrew Baggy Bagshaw. He was born in Matlock. He lives now in Maston Moor, and for three decades he was driving local buses around Chesterfield and the surrounding areas. He's brought out his first book. It's basically a book which celebrates Derbyshire buses in the 1990s. It's full of pictures of buses. I wonder if the green livery of Chesterfield Transport will feature in that. And it's being sold for charity, so look out for that book. But he's also a member of Transpire, the Chesterfield Bus Society, and in 2025 he was shortlisted as a finalist in the Driver of the Year category, chosen out of 87,000 bus drivers nationally outside London. Blimey. That's at the UK Bus Awards in 2025. He's been hailed for his work as a driver, hailed for his work for raising money for local charities. And I hope that book sells really well.

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Ashford and Simpson. That's solid. On North Derbyshire Radio. That's me done for today. Thank you so much for your company. Tom Dixon is next.

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2: A little bit drier now, but cloudy with highs around 20 Celsius, remaining cloudy later with lows down to around 13 degrees. Let's do Friday's Guest of the Year.
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3: Two senior Reform UK officials have stood down amid allegations the party breached political donation rules. Speaking to LBC's Nick Ferrari, party leader Nigel Farage denied any wrongdoing.
4: It didn't happen, so no laws have been broken. And yes, they were entrapped into saying what they said. But, you know, we're going to investigate it. But on the face of it, they said things that shouldn't have been said.
3: The Electoral Commission has contacted the Met Police and says it's considering all relevant information. Meanwhile, Reform UK says it's launched its own investigation. The President of Argentina, Javier Milei, has once again reiterated the country's claim on the Falkland Islands. US President Donald Trump's also hinted he won't offer help to the UK in the event of a conflict. A 24-year-old woman has been given a suspended prison sentence after her XL bully dog killed her 19-year-old cousin in Bristol last February. And some of the original Aardman puppets, including Wallace and Gromit, Shaun the Sheep and Morph, are to be put up for auction to celebrate Aardman's 50th anniversary. That's the latest from Radio News Hub. I'm Ben Monsey.
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Today's guest here on North Derbyshire Radio, Michael Jackson, another part of me, and Kylie Minogue with The Locomotion. Okay, let's do some clues then, shall we? Rain Man was the highest grossing film at the UK box office. The cult sci-fi comedy series Red Dwarf premiered on BBC Two in February of this year. I remember the night well. It was raining hard in Grassmoor, and it was very dark. But then again, it was February. Distressed and acid-washed jeans were everywhere during this year. I had several pairs myself. I wish I could still fit into the size I was back then. If you think you know the year I'm talking about, what you need to do is message the studio via our app. If you get it right, I'll give you a big mention after these three songs, starting with Guns N' Roses and Sweet Child of Mine.

0: 1988. Heads on the way soon from Sam Fender and Olivia Dean. Also, Rachel Stevens, ex-S Club member. I met S Club 7 years ago at another radio station. And I have to say, Rachel Stevens smelt incredible. I don't know what she was wearing, but my knees were like jelly.
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0: Holly Humberston and White Noise. Hello to Hillary, who's listening in Dromfield. Yeah, grammar please. You didn't smell her. You smelled her. She smelled incredible. Yes, all right then. All right. Don't need to tell me off. DJ Fresh on the way soon with Hot Right Now. And Wet, Wet, Wet, Wishing I Was Lucky. Oh, Hillary, you've made my day.
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0: Boy and Remember Me on North Derbyshire Radio, all about great music and where we live. Good afternoon from me, Tom Dixon. Yes, I've been told off by the management. I don't tell you my name often enough. There we go. Tom Dixon. 10 City on the way, George Ezra 2. And I've got details coming up in the next hour of events happening around the area. And also, one of our presenters, I'm going to give them a big mention too.
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2: It's cloudy at the moment. No chance of any more rain. Highs around 20 Celsius later. It's going to stay cloudy with lows down to around 13 degrees Celsius.
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3: Two senior figures in Reform have stepped down following allegations the party may have broken political donation laws. The Trades Union Congress is staging a protest outside the party's annual conference.
4: He's got a lot of explaining to do about where he's getting his money from, and I think we're entitled to a full police and electoral commission investigation into that.
3: That was the TUC Director of Equalities, Kudsia Batul. The Electoral Commission is examining the claims and is in contact with police, while Reform UK also investigate the matter. Foreign Secretary Ed Miliband says the UK will resolutely uphold the self-determination of the Falkland Islands. It's after Argentinian President Javier Milei reiterated the country's claim to the islands. A woman whose XL bully dog fatally attacked her teenage cousin has avoided immediate prison. 24-year-old Kelsey Reed was given an 18-week sentence, suspended for 18 months. And Steve Irwin's children and his widow have paid tribute to their superhero conservationist 20 years after his sudden death. That's the latest from Radio News Hub. I'm Ben Monsey.
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Taking you back to the 90s now with Rosala. And this is Everybody's Free. 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

0: Rasmus in the Shadows on North Derbyshire Radio. Good afternoon from me, Tom Dixon. On the way, Eternal and a song from Shaggy. Now, that reminds me that Spinks is here later from 10 o'clock with 2 hours of fantastic love songs. We call it late night love, but it's actually Spinksy just being himself. He is such a charming guy. Honestly, when he comes in the studio, you know, and he's wearing his Panama hat, he looks like that Raymond Reddington a little bit is it The Blacklist on TV? I don't mean he looks like the character, but, you know, just the way he dresses is very, very suave and sophisticated.
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10: 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Yes, the

0: is Spire, with Derwent Brass playing the music from the films that you'll love: Jurassic Park, Star Wars, Harry Potter, Gladiator, E.T., and a whole load more. 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

0: 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Hello from me, Tom. Looking forward to this Sunday at the Buxton Opera House. Al Murray, the pub landlord's there, and his All You Need Gov show. All You Need Gov. I like Al Murray. He is absolutely hilarious. Songs on the way soon from Jess Moskaluk, and Dua Lipa plays next.
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0: Dancing Queen from ABBA, which reminds me, Melissa's here with your big ride home for a Friday from 4. Scouting for Girls on the way, and also the Connells with 74-75. I prefer 74. That was a cracking year.
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2: Damp and cloudy in the morning in North Derbyshire with light showers turning dry and sunny by the afternoon. Highs of 9.
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2: With the latest for North Derbyshire, I'm Nicola Halliday. Two former Derbyshire police call handlers have been jailed after looking up confidential information about their criminal partners. Ellie Mae Doherty from Ripley has been given 11 months in prison, while Jessica Fitzhugh from Belper has been jailed for 4 months. The court heard Doherty, 22, passed police information on to her partner, while Fitzhugh, also 22, looked up records out of idle curiosity. The judge said they'd ignored the training and warnings they'd been given and said their actions were likely to haunt them for years. A former Derbyshire police sergeant is facing a string of charges over claims he used his position to pursue inappropriate relationships with women. The IOPC says 57-year-old Tarjinder Jit Nizar allegedly contacted six members of the public and two police officers between 2020 and 2024. He's also accused of misusing police computer systems and trying to interfere with the course of justice. Nizar resigned from the force in February and is due in court in Nottingham on the 2nd of October. Big changes are coming to local government in Derbyshire, with the county's 10 councils set to become two from 2028. The shake-up is expected to cost around £66 million, with more than £26 million earmarked for staff leaving the councils. For North Derbyshire, Bolsover, Chesterfield and North East Derbyshire will all be part of the new Northern Council. The council says the changes should eventually save around £44 million a year. And three Bolsover council workers have completed the 26-mile Bolsover loop in just one day. Alana Bowman, Claire Betts and Kelly Chappell finished the route in around 8.5 hours. They're now encouraging people to try the route as part of the big Bolsover loop week from the 21st to the 27th of September. That's the latest for North Derbyshire Radio.
3: Here's the Reform UK leader Nigel Farage has dismissed suggestions his party has previously taken disguised foreign donations.
4: We have not taken an illegal penny in funding. That is important. The loose pub talk, frankly, there was a bit of boasting, a bit of jack-the-laddery going on there. They don't exist.
3: It comes after two senior party officials have stepped down while an independent investigation takes place into undercover claims they accepted US-backed pollen. Next, the Foreign Secretary Ed Miliband says the UK will resolutely uphold the self-determination of the Falkland Islands. It's after the Argentinian president says his country needed to take them back. Police say they are investigating the theft of multiple sheep from Jeremy Clarkson's Diddley Squat Farm. Thames Valley Police has confirmed it is investigating the theft and that no arrests have been made yet. And the Queen has congratulated a community which brought a library back from the ashes after it was torched during riots. Camilla visited the Spello Community Hub and Library in Walton, Liverpool. That's the latest from Radio News Hub. I'm Tanita Sims.
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6: In the football today, Ipswich Town face Liverpool at Portman Road in the Premier League, with the Reds' new signing Bradley Barcola expected to make his first appearance. Liverpool manager Andoni Iriola says Ipswich have been playing well.
7: You look at the result, you can think, okay, they were far from United, but I think the first half probably they were the better team, and until United scored the 2-1 and the game went more open and they had to risk a little bit more, I think they were playing really well.
6: It's the start of the Women's Super League tonight, and to kick it off, London City Lionesses will take on Manchester United at home. Hibernian manager David Gray says he must take responsibility for the club's latest derby defeat to Hearts. The Hibs lost 3-1 at home, their third consecutive loss to their city rivals. And former world triathlon champion and Olympic medalist Johnny Brownlee has announced his retirement from professional racing. Brownlee, a six-time world champion, says injuries and becoming a father helped influence his decision.
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just like that, we've nearly done it, friends. Another working week almost done, and here we meet together again for your big ride home. Thank you so much for being here on your local radio station for North Derbyshire and the High Peak. This is North Derbyshire Radio. Hey, I'm Melissa Ward. I hope you're well. Now let's talk about the variety coming up. Oof, you are in for a treat if the first three songs weren't giving that away already. It continues not to disappoint with Vintage Pink on the way. First though, it's one of those songs that just really gives us that end of work is nigh, freedom is in sight feeling, and it's got saxophone as always, so you know it's going to be a good one. Alexander Stan.

0: this afternoon across North Derbyshire in the High Peak. Peak and Just Like a Pill plays on North Derbyshire Radio. And it's also good to know you're listening too. I've had a lovely early message this afternoon come through our free North Derbyshire Radio app from Gabby, Louisa and Shelley, who are all enjoying a well-deserved coffee and some cake around Louisa's house after completing their training for the Chatsworth 10K and 3K, which comes to Bakewell next Sunday. Oh, the girl power is strong this afternoon, ladies. Love that. I'm glad you didn't invite me for the run, but would have loved an invite for the coffee and cake, though. Just saying. Hey, if you want to get in touch today, please do come and say hi. Let me know what you're up to and your plans, actually, for the weekend ahead. It'd be good to hear from you. Message me through our free North Derbyshire Radio app like they did, or you can also message us through our North Derbyshire Radio Facebook page, which is also free, by the way. I'll be sure to mention you on the radio this afternoon.
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So you're here with me on our big ride home together. 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Hey to Sarah in Instant Green, who's done just that. She says she's currently got us on in the car, travelling down to Chesterfield to visit the family for dinner. Oh, nice one, Sarah. Thank you so much for bringing us with you. Good luck in the traffic, though, especially at this time of day. It can be bedlam, can't it? And this next message, I won't lie, has absolutely thrown me completely. Hey to Joel and Mitchell, who are enjoying the tunes whilst listening to us in Staveley. It's helping them focus on fixing Mitchell's dad's brother's cousin's best friend's caravan, which they'll be doing all this weekend. Apparently today's the start, though. I mean, well, whilst it's later on in the afternoon that I'm reading this message, guys, all I got from that was that you're fixing a caravan. God knows for who, though. And now my own focus has gone to pot completely, trying to figure out who you're fixing it for. Do keep your messages coming in, though. Maybe it'll come back, my focus. In the meantime, Ed Sheeran and Justin Bieber plays

0: Autumn has arrived, and so too has the best music you will hear across North Derbyshire and the Higher Peak. Guarantee this is a fab example of that. Bob Sinclair, Love Generation, plays on North Derbyshire Radio. I've got more where that came from Carly Simon and Coldplay, to name but a few soon. Plus, if you're looking for ways to treat your significant other, a family member, friend, or maybe just a treat all for yourself, a treat on us, no less, that does not have to break the bank in the process. We have got you covered thanks to our good friends at The Voucher Store. Stay with me, I'll tell you all about one of their latest deals in particular, which at the moment you could get for under a tenner. Next, stay there.
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And you know what this song tells me? 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
2: Damp and cloudy in the morning in North Derbyshire with light showers turning dry and sunny by the afternoon. Highs of 19.
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2: With the latest for North Derbyshire, I'm Nicola Halliday. Two former Derbyshire police call handlers have been jailed after looking up confidential information about their criminal partners. Ellie Mae Doherty from Ripley has been given 11 months in prison, while Jessica Fitzhugh from Belper has been jailed for 4 months. The court heard Doherty, 22, passed police information onto her partner, while Fitzhugh, also 22, looked up records out of idle curiosity. The judge said they'd ignored the training and warnings they'd been given and said their actions were likely to haunt them for years. A former Derbyshire police sergeant is facing a string of charges over claims he used his position to pursue inappropriate relationships with women. The IOPC says 57-year-old Tarjinder Jit Nizar allegedly contacted six members of the public and two police officers between 2020 and 2024. He's also accused of misusing police computer systems and trying to interfere with the course of justice. Nizar resigned from the force in February and is due in court in Nottingham on the 2nd of October. Big changes are coming to local government in Derbyshire, with the county's 10 councils set to become two from 2028. The shake-up is expected to cost around £66 million, with more than £26 million earmarked for staff leaving the councils. For North Derbyshire, Bolsover, Chesterfield and North East Derbyshire will all be part of the new Northern Council. The council says the changes should eventually save around £44 million a year. And three Bolsover council workers have completed the 26-mile Bolsover loop in just one day. Alana Bowman, Claire Betts and Kelly Chappell finished the route in around 8.5 hours. They're now encouraging people to try the route as part of the big Bolsover loop week from the 21st to the 27th of September. That's the latest for North Derbyshire Radio.
3: Here's Nigel Farage has denied Reform UK broke electoral laws following allegations of illegal foreign funding. Two senior party officials have stepped down while an independent investigation takes place into undercover claims they accepted US-backed pollen. The Reform UK chairman, Lee Anderson, says it's the media.
4: Have you noticed that the media are coming for us? Has anybody noticed that? They came for Nigel and they failed, and now they're coming for the rest of us. But we will not be defeated.
3: Next, rescuers in Nepal have pulled two workers alive from a tunnel 9 days after deadly floods killed more than 1,000 people. It sparked fresh hope that more workers will be rescued. The Foreign Secretary, Ed Miliband, says the UK will resolutely uphold the self-determination of the Falkland Islands. It's after the Argentinian president reiterated the country's claim to the islands. And tributes are being paid to actor Richard O'Sullivan after his death, aged 82. He passed away peacefully, surrounded by his close family. That's the latest from Radio News Hub. I'm Tanita Sims.
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6: In the football today, Ipswich Town face Liverpool at Portman Road in the Premier League, with the Reds' new signing Bradley Barcola expected to make his first appearance. Liverpool manager Andoni Iriola says Ipswich have been playing well.
7: You look at the result, you can think, okay, they were far from United, but I think the first half probably they were the better team, and until United scored the 2-1 and the game went more open and they had to risk a little bit more, I think they were playing really well.
6: It's the start of the Women's Super League tonight, and to kick it off, London City Lionesses will take on Manchester United at home. Hibernian manager David Gray says he must take responsibility for the club's latest derby defeat to Hearts. The Hibs lost 3-1 at home, their third consecutive loss to their city rivals. And former world triathlon champion and Olympic medalist Johnny Brownlee has announced his retirement from professional racing. Brownlee, a six-time world champion, says injuries and becoming a father helped influence his decision.
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give the satisfaction asking how you're doing now. How's the castle built of people you pretend to care about? Just what you wanted. 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Sometimes when I close my eyes, 6 months of torture you sold to some forbidden paradise. I loved you truly.

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This is your local radio station of Derbyshire Radio. Welcome aboard our final big ride home together this week then. Hey, I'm Melissa Ward, your personal driver to your destination. I do hope I find you well. And I'm going to ensure our journey home flies, continuing as we've started now with Semisonic incoming. But first, one of Eve's biggest solo anthems. Who's That Girl on of Derbyshire Radio?

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0: of Outbreak Music and Where We Live. It's North Derbyshire Radio. And you may think now we've made it through the summer holidays that events across North Derbyshire and the High Peak may have slowed down a bit. Well, think again as it's time to get a sneak peek as to what's likely going to be put on your calendar for the rest of the week, thanks to our main man, a local radio legend, some may say, Mr. Nigel Turner, is coming up with his very own personal guide. And you may know him very well if you went to William Rhodes Primary School in Chesterfield, since he was the headmaster there too for some time. He now educates us and updates us on all the latest local events though across North Derbyshire and the High Peak with his guide. We'll find out more about those events next. 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
3: 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Also on Saturday, The Sound of Cinema is on at Chesterfield Parish Church. 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

and beyond. It's North Derbyshire Radio with the Stereophonics. Now, given that there seems to be an endless stream of bad news going off in the world right now, I thought we'd create some good news of our very own by diving into our pocket of positivity. That's what I'm calling it, so that's what it shall be. 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Let me know what's in there for you this afternoon, though, please. 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

0: of Derbyshire Radio with Fatboy Slim. So if you just joined in with us, we are diving right now into our pockets of positivity, a space to reflect on all the good news and generally good things that have happened for you or to you today, or if today hasn't really turned out the way you'd expected, this week will suffice. Ashley in Mestermore has been in touch. She says she's so excited for tomorrow as her boyfriend is actually moving in with her. Oh, now that is exciting, Ashley. Great stuff. But do just make sure you lay down the ground walls before he comes tomorrow about putting the toilet seat down after and actually putting his socks in the washing basket and not next to it. Yeah, that will drive you crazy otherwise. Hi as well to Gaz in Alfreton. He says, whilst today hasn't been great, the positive is he will be on a plane to come tomorrow morning, going to Krakow. Oh, that is that like a big holiday or a mini break, Gaz? Sounds amazing. I do hope you have the best time as well. Finally, hi to Kaylee in Hollingwood, who says she's actually so grateful because her wallet got lost while she was at Big Tesco in Chesterfield earlier on, whilst doing a big shop, but was found, cash still inside, thanks to a lovely couple who handed it in. And she says, please say a big thank you to Bev and Malk, the people who did that. Please, Melissa. Oh, well, there you go. I just did. See, who says good things don't exist still in the world? All these messages defo prove otherwise, don't they?
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Just some alternate ways of listening to us. And let's keep the good vibes going now on our journey home to our weekend, shall we? With a bit of sunshine added to otherwise a cloudy, murky day out there right now. From Casey and the Sunshine Band, it's more than welcome on North Derbyshire Radio. Oh,

0: Music and Where We Live. It's North Derbyshire Radio. Hey, I'm Melissa Ward, and I really want to thank you so much for joining me here for your big ride home. We shall reconvene on Monday from 4 till 6 p.m. Yes, I'll catch up with you then. In the meantime, I hope you have a great weekend. Right now, though, let's enjoy the best selection of 80s and 90s anthems, courtesy of The Mixtape, which plays next.
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2: 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Yes, the Crooked Spire with Derwent Brass playing the music from the films that you'll love. 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
2: 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And Valleys Entertainment in Sheffield, you can see the Pout Pout Fish and Shaun the Sheep. 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
2: With the latest for North Derbyshire, I'm Nicola Halliday. Two former Derbyshire police call handlers have been jailed after looking up confidential information about their criminal partners. Ellie Mae Doherty from Ripley has been given 11 months in prison, while Jessica Fitzhugh from Belper has been jailed for 4 months. The court heard Doherty, 22, passed police information onto her partner, while Fitzhugh, also 22, looked up records out of idle curiosity. The judge said they'd ignored the training and warnings they'd been given and said their actions were likely to haunt them for years. A former Derbyshire police sergeant is facing a string of charges over claims he used his position to pursue inappropriate relationships with women. The IOPC says 57-year-old Tarjinder Jit Nizar allegedly contacted six members of the public and two police officers between 2020 and 2024. He's also accused of misusing police computer systems and trying to interfere with the course of justice. Nizar resigned from the force in February and is due in court in Nottingham on the 2nd of October. Big changes are coming to local government in Derbyshire, with the county's 10 councils set to become two from 2028. The shake-up is expected to cost around £66 million, with more than £26 million earmarked for staff leaving the councils. For North Derbyshire, Bolsover, Chesterfield and North East Derbyshire will all be part of the new Northern Council. The council says the changes should eventually save around £44 million a year. And three Bolsover council workers have completed the 26-mile Bolsover loop in just one day. Alana Bowman, Claire Betts and Kelly Chappell finished the route in around 8.5 hours. They're now encouraging people to try the route as part of the big Bolsover loop week from the 21st to the 27th of September. That's the latest for North Derbyshire Radio.
3: Here's Nigel Farage has denied Reform UK broke electoral laws following allegations of illegal foreign funding.
4: And we take compliance around donations very, very seriously. Well, I think all political parties now do take compliance seriously. Frankly, there was no choice. And we know that our donations will be looked at with more scrutiny.
3: It's after two senior party officials have stepped down while an independent investigation takes place into undercover claims they accepted US-backed polling. Speaking at Reform UK's party conference in Birmingham, he says his party won't be distracted. Next, the University of Cambridge has announced an independent review into its decision-making and actions. It's after the death of its former academic professor Jason Arde. Professor Arde resigned from his post after he faced intense scrutiny over accusations of plagiarism. And Dolly Parton has secured her highest charting single and made official charts history with three hits in the top 10. It's after a resurgence for her music following her death. That's the latest from Radio News Hub. I'm Tanita Sims.
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7: Hello and welcome to North Derbyshire Radio's Friday Night Sports Show with me, James Sadler, talking you through this week's biggest sports stories from across the region. Over the next 60 minutes, we'll be hearing exclusive interviews from North Derbyshire Radio's Chesterfield FC reporter George Heeks as the Sparrowhawks went winless in matches against Rotherham and Gillingham while enjoying a very busy end to the transfer window. Matlock Town FC are on the lookout for their fourth manager of the season following the departure of Ricky Ravenhill. We'll hear from reporter Chris Wood on what went wrong for Ravenhill, as well as the club's managerial problems over the past 12 months, and the Derbyshire FA's League of the Year. The Chesterfield and District Sunday League celebrates its 60th anniversary. We'll hear from fixture secretary Callum Richardson on the impact the league has on the local community as it gets underway this weekend. First up on the show, we'll be discussing the Spirites, whose poor run of form continued following a 2-1 defeat on Saturday to Rotherham and on Tuesday night when the Spirites were held to a 1-1 draw against Gillingham. To discuss these results, as well as a busy deadline day at the SMH Group, is North Derbyshire Radio's Chesterfield FC reporter, George Heeks. Welcome to the show, George. How are you?
8: Doing well, thanks, James. How are you doing? You okay?
7: Yeah, good, thank you, mate. And the games come in thick and fast in the early stages of the League Two season. And we've got two more to recap today, two more matches in which Chesterfield failed to win. George, what were your thoughts on the Rotherham and Gillingham games?
8: I mean, the Rotherham performance was really poor, wasn't it? It wasn't fantastic at all. Again, lack of creativity, lack of chance creation. I seem to bang on about that every single time I'm on for an interview with you. And I think it was evident that the players knew it as well. And I think you saw that in the reaction on Tuesday. Despite the result, I do feel that actually, you know, we had a much better performance on Tuesday. That felt much more like us, much more like a Paul Cook side. I thought the work rate was a lot higher. I could see that we were fighting for second balls a lot more. I think Bonis was working really hard across the front line to try and, you know, do a bit of the dirty running and the dirty work that you might often see a character like Will Grigg do. And I thought we showed a lot more desire. We were creating more chances. And we completely, I think, kept them out of the game, really. And yet again, one mistake has let us down for 3 points, really. So I thought bit of an improvement, definitely, from the Rotherham game. And I think that there can be a lot to be taken from that Gillingham performance, to be honest.
7: Yeah, I think Saturday was very poor. Tuesday night, a lot better. But like you said, one mistake costing the Spirites once again. And that result leaves Chesterfield sat 14th in League Two. We've just one win in five games in all competitions to start the season. How can Paul Cook turn this all around?
8: Again, I wouldn't read too much into the league table at the moment. I think I said it before, you know, I'd be looking at least the October international break before we start, you know, maybe starting to make conclusions about how things might pan out. But the thing is, you know, the thing that's lost us games and has lost us points has been individual errors. It's been moments, little small moments. And I really feel for Cook, because obviously he's getting pelters, you know, from fans, as you know, football fans do. They're looking for the manager to kind of change this around. But once them players step out over the white line, you know, there's not much more that Cook and his coaching staff can do. And the errors are what's costing us. And I think that all they can ask for, really, you know, is for them to have concentration at the highest level, demand excellent levels of effort. And it's down to the players then at that point. I don't think there's anything in the way that we're actually playing, you know, bar maybe some higher quality chances and you know, having a creative player in, which we look like we've now got from the deadline day signings. But you know, we're not playing terribly overall, but we are in desperate need of somebody to create those chances. But the thing that's costing us the game is those individual errors. Those individual errors need to just be stamped out. So all you can ask is for your players to maintain their concentration. I really don't think there's much more that Cook can be doing on that side of things, really, to be honest.
7: Yeah, you just feel like Paul Cook needs a bit of luck, really. I mean, you look at all the poor results they've had over the course of the season. There's been brilliant individual strikes, there's been errors, and Paul Cook's not really doing too much wrong, and he seems to be scapegoated a little bit, which I don't think's too fair. But in the transfer window, the Spirits enjoyed a busy end to the window, making three new signings in just over 24 hours before the deadline slammed shut, taking the number of summer acquisitions to 13. What can we expect from the loan signings of Keanu Dyer, Joel Randall and Louis Marsh?
8: Yeah, it was a bit of an exciting end to the deadline day, wasn't it? I saw something on social media that apparently we left it very late, with about 8 seconds left of the window. You know, Keanu Dyer comes in. He's a young lad from Chelsea. We know the quality of Chelsea's academy. And there's kind of very minimal information out there on him, but I managed to sort of research and find a few clips and things, and he looks a really exciting prospect. Creative midfielder, looks great at turning moments of possession into attacking opportunities. Yeah, he looks like he's got a great passing range as well. He's not scared to drive at a defence, and I think that's something we really need, somebody to really grab a game by the scruff of the neck and drive at it. So I'm very excited to see what he brings. You know, there's a lot of Chelsea fans that I've seen talking about how he should have been getting chances with the first team. Take that as with a pinch of salt if you want to, but you know, to me that screams that there's a lot of real quality there. With Louis Marsh, we get goals. You know, his record at development level is excellent. What he's not done yet is been able to replicate that form on the professional level. You know, he had very few performances at Falkirk and only got one goal. You know, before that he was at Fleetwood. Again, not a great return for his performances and his starts. So really, you're just sort of hoping that this opportunity that he's got will be the thing that clicks for him. Again, that will be down to the players behind him providing him that service. But definitely there's something there in his ability. So let's hope that there'll be goals in them. With Randall, obviously you're getting somebody who's been in around this kind of level, which is always good. That experience will always pay dividends. But kind of his most successful stint was at Peterborough a few years back, and it's not quite worked out as well at Bolton. So he'll be looking. I can tell he's going to be coming with point to prove. He spoke in his opening interview about how he thinks his style is going to really suit the manager, excite the manager, and excite the fans. So you know that. All three of those signings give me great cause for optimism. And to be fair, there's not many of the signings that we've made over the course of those 13 that I don't think will provide us with something and some big moments during the season.
7: Yeah, and of course, three loanees as well. Paul Cook's got a pretty good track record at Chester with his loanees. I mean, look at last season, you had Braybrook, Swinkles, Curtis, top quality players all coming in on loan. Let's hope these three add a little bit more quality to that Chesterfield side. But these late additions have left the squad looking pretty bloated. With over 30 senior players on the books, are we likely to see any departures?
8: Yeah, I think we'll probably see one or two. You know, I think most top managers will say that they need two good players for every position. So, you know, we are a fair bit above that. I think the key departure that I'm expecting now, having not made an EFL move, will be Will Grigg. You know, probably, you know, I think the benefit to us is that the National League window is open still, that that window still remains, and you know, there'll probably be some interest in him now from some of those clubs in the National League to come in. As I understand it, he was expected to move on and a deal collapsed at the last minute. So for a striker of his quality, he'll definitely be wanting game time. And I think there'll be clubs lining up for his services and somebody who can bring that quality. And we know what he can do at that level as well. So I'd probably expect him. But I think Cookie's going to want, you know, options. He's going to want a lot of players that he can trust. It's a long season, a lot of games to play. You know, that's before you've even added in the cup competitions that we might be a part of, you know, wanting to go on cup runs and things like that. You know, there'll be plenty of opportunity for a lot of these players. So I'm not too worried about squad size at the minute, but I do expect probably one or two to be going out the other way, you know, just to kind of clear a couple of people off and get them some minutes.
7: So, as we've said, games are coming thick and fast, and they're not getting any easier for the Spirats either, as on Saturday they host second-place Barnet, who are so far undefeated in League 2. What can we expect from Saturday's opponents, and who are some of their players to watch?
8: Yeah, they're arguably, I think, our toughest opponent so far this season. So, in typical Town fashion, we'll probably go out and win 4 or 5-0. I'm joking. But, you know, Barnet present kind of attacking free flow at the minute. They're getting a lot of goals, and the two people really that have been prominent in that is Charlie Lakin. He's had so many goal involvements. I think he's had a goal involvement every game up to this point. He looks a very promising winger, and he's linking up with Spirite old boy Kabongo Chimanga. So it'll be good to see Cabs at the weekend for sure, but we'll be hoping that the defence can keep him out. Kabongo's really been among the goals as well, so you know those two are the key players. And the thing that's kind of stood out to me is how they're scoring and assisting each other. So their link up play is clearly going to be something that we need to identify as a key thing we've got to cut out. I think the defence are going to have their toughest game so far. I think we've been lucky in that for a lot of the teams that we've played, we've been able to hold the hold possession of the ball. I don't think Barnet are going to want to let us do that. They're not going to want to let us play our game. I think they're going to be providing plenty of attacking threats. So, yeah, I think it's going to be quite an entertaining game on Saturday, actually. But we'll definitely have to look out for Lakin and Shimanga's link-up for sure.
7: Yeah, Chesterfield and Barnet have had quite a lot of interesting games over the past few years, especially in the National League. But let's hope Chesterfield can sort of quell their ex-striker scoring against them curse with Kabongo Shimanga. We've seen Ched Evans score a couple goals already past the Spirits list this season. Let's hope they can keep Shimanga quiet. Thank you so much for coming on the show, George. It's been a pleasure to have you on.
8: Cheers, James. Thanks. Enjoy the game on Saturday.
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0: Next on the show, we'll be discussing Matlock Town, who are once again on the lookout for a new manager following the departure of Ricky Ravenhill just over a week ago. Joining me on the show to discuss the Gladiators' latest news is North Derbyshire Radio's Matlock FC reporter Chris Wood. Welcome to the show, Chris. How are you?
1: Hello. All right, thank you, James. How are you?
0: Yeah, brilliant. Thank you. And Ricky Ravenhill's short and sweet tenure as Matlock boss came to an end after just five games, following two wins and three defeats, with the club's 2-1 defeat to Stafford Rangers in the FA Cup being his final game in charge. What went wrong for Ricky Ravenhill at Matlock?
1: It's hard to say with Ricky, because of those five games, like you said, it was 1-2, lost 3, sorry. And I think to an extent it's probably the manner at some of those defeats. Like, I wasn't at the Stafford Rangers game, but from all intents and purposes it was a bit lackluster, as was Dunstan. But then we hit Grimsby Borough at home in the second game, we went to Morpeth, and they were both really quite good performances. I think what the club tried to do is stick with a bit of consistency with all the turbulence off the field over the summer. And like, Ricky was someone who'd been around the club at the end of last season, had been around the club for the whole of summer, so it was kind of that, at least he sort of knows what's going on. But as it transpired, maybe he didn't have the managerial nous to get the players going. You can see from watching them that we're very, very clearly a confidence-based team. Like, like, I watched some of the Lichfield game recently, and once they remember, it feels weird to say, but once they remember how good they are, they can really turn the style on. But it feels like as prolonged periods of not playing very well or not doing very well goes, heads drop, and they kind of, I suppose, let the fans get on their backs, maybe, or let the pressure of the position they find themselves in get on their backs. So maybe it was something about Ricky not being able to get them out of that low confidence and big them up to play as well as they all can do.
0: So the Gladiators are now on the lookout for their fourth manager of the season already, following the departures of Graham Drury, Ryan Cresswell, and now Ravenhill. Why do you think the manager's job at Matlock has become such a poison chalice over the past 12 months?
1: See, this is the thing, is of the departures we've had in the last 12 months, which I think is five, from my maths, only one of them, potentially one and a half, two, has actually been a you're not good enough kind of sacking removal. From all reports, when Clates went for those 2 days just after Christmas, it was to potentially seek a managerial job higher up the pyramid, but then turned it down. I mean, one of the issues there was the club's reporting of it, as that only came out after the fact, but we'll gloss over that. Cresswell comes in as someone who knows some of the players and has a track record and is pretty good at kind of getting a bit of grit into the side, which he did at the end of last season. We were a lot harder to score against, it looked like, for the most part. And then that fell apart. And then obviously he was only brought in temporarily. Graham Drury comes in, who was, by all intents and reports, Mr. Dave Hilton's top target even before Clayton, you know, quite a long time.

0: can be kind of a well-known face and someone friendly. He gets a job at Doncaster, which obviously, you know, non-league players need full-time careers, usually need a full-time gig. This job at Doncaster with the youth setup took him too far away from Matlock and he couldn't do the job anymore. So then again, they go with Ricky as some consistency, as someone who came in with Cresswell at the end of last season and then came back with him at the start of this. Just again, it's trying to not change it too much. And I think that's potentially the only thing that's gone wrong is, as you've heard, some of quite a few of those managerial departures are not necessarily the club's fault. Yes, we could have handled it better. But I think the mistake has been in trying to keep some consistency in the managerial setup rather than going, right, let's go out and get a proven manager who can stick around for a while. I think Dave was going, keep someone who knows the players but isn't necessarily as proven as a manager. So, and by reports, that's what is being looked at now as some is a proven step 3-4 manager who can kind of come in, stick around for a while and really push the club forward.
1: Since Ravenhill's departure, the Gladiators have actually seen some success on the pitch, picking up 4 points from 6 in the league, thanks to a 3-1 win over Pontefract Colliery and a 1-0 draw away to Hallam, as well as that 5-0 thrashing of Lichfield that we just mentioned in the FA Vars. Who's taken over in the dugout and what type of reaction have we seen from the players?
0: This one's difficult for me to comment on because I've been on holiday for all of the games. I watched most of Lichfield, and that was clearly the confidence thing. I know Lewis Dutmanton's been in the dugout, who's head of football, and there's been another, from photos I've seen, there's been someone else down there as well, but like I said, without being there myself, it's hard to comment. We've been unlucky with injuries still, as well, like, whoever's been, like, I know, Monday, Jez Malambo had to go off with a bit of a knock. There's been a couple of things like that which hasn't helped. They seem to be getting a bit more confident. Like Lichfield, you could really see it. As soon as they scored the first goal at the end of half, at the end of the first half, they just absolutely turned the style on at that point. It was helped by the fact that Lichfield went the other way, but you can really see how they want to play football. And the same with Hallam, from everything I've heard, is we had the front four we want of Washington, Elliott, Goodson, and Jed Abbey, and some of the interplay and passing between the four of them is just ridiculous. But then I think we got a bit unlucky with Jez going off and imbalancing the team a little bit. This is what potentially whoever we get in as a manager needs to address is, and I know obviously injuries you can't legislate for, but the balance of the team when key personnel are injured is a bit off. Like when Tommy Elliott's not fit, when he's injured, the team plays completely differently. And that's, I think, sometimes the issue is you're trying to sometimes play a system that relies on a couple of players that aren't there and then it doesn't work.
1: And despite a topsy-turvy start to the season, we've seen big wins, we've seen a couple of unfortunate defeats. The Gladiators actually find themselves in sixth position, although teams do have a game in hand over them. Up next to Matlock is a home fixture against 14th place Silsden on Saturday. What can we expect from that game?
0: I think you'll be looking at a similar confidence level. It's at home, which helps. And hopefully a couple of the players that have had knocks, like I know Levi Ando was given 1 or 2 weeks at Ossett, so he might be back in contention again. I don't know. I don't know the extent of Jez's injury, whether it was just a knock precautionary or not. You're going to be looking at a similar lineup, I think. You're going to be looking at a potentially nervy start in front of the fans, but by everything, they've been playing better. So keep that momentum. Silsden is a team that we did well against last season. I think we won both encounters. And historically are like a little bit, they struggle a little bit more in the division, sort of lower mid table. So it should be a reasonable one to get some points on the board. And then hopefully have a new manager in place for the FA Trophy trip when Nuneaton come in the FA Trophy this Saturday after that.
1: Yeah, let's hope Matlock can pick up all 3 points Saturday and get a new man in the dugout. Thank you so much for coming on the show, Chris. It's been a pleasure to have you on.
0: Thank you, James.
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4: Next on the show, we'll be discussing Sunday League football ahead of the start of the new grassroots season and the impact local leagues can have on communities across the region. To talk us through this and more is the fixture secretary of the Chesterfield and District Sunday League, which was recently named Derbyshire FA's League of the Year, Callum Richardson. Welcome to the show, Callum. How are you?
5: Hi, James. Yeah, it's great to be here. Thank you for having me on. And yeah, very well, thank you.
4: Lovely stuff. And it's set to be another historic season for the region's biggest senior league as it celebrates its 60th anniversary. Could you give us a brief history of the Chesterfield and District Sunday League?
5: Yeah, as you say, it's the 60th anniversary of the league. Been going since 1966, which is some achievement, especially in grassroots football. Started a bit of brief history. It started back in August 1966. Founded as the Chesterfield Sunday League. Since then, it has expanded to the Chesterfield and District Sunday League. In the inaugural season, there was 24 teams from all over Chesterfield in Division A and Division B. The first game was between Kennings Raymold, which is loosely associated now to Brampton Rovers, who are currently in today's Sunday League, and Bolsover Middleton Stewart. So, yeah, it's been going 60 years, and we're very proud of that. And what's also been going 60 years is the Alma Cup. So that's the Division 1, Division 2 Premier Cup as it is at the moment. That's also celebrating its 60th anniversary. So, really, for us, that is the target this season, to really celebrate the Alma Cup. So we're celebrating the season, obviously, but, yeah, celebrating the Alma Cup and the history of the Chesterfield Sunday League. That's a big theme this season.
4: Yeah, always those Alma Cup finals on the Friday nights up at Staveley, always a great experience all around. And we have six divisions, 60 teams, over 2,000 registered players and hundreds of volunteers. What impact does the Chesterfield Sunday League have on the local community?
5: Yeah, as you just mentioned, there's over 2,000 people involved in grassroots football in Chesterfield, which is a real massive number, really. 60 teams, we're proud of that. We're proud of six divisions because the league did have a brief spell where we unfortunately had to drop down to five divisions. Obviously, at the height of the league, it did have 12 divisions. But I think everybody knows somebody in Chesterfield that's played in the Chesterfield Sunday League. And yeah, that's you walk down the street or you see people in the pub and things, and yeah, everyone's got a story about the Chesterfield Sunday League, and that's real community feel because obviously it has been around for so long. players from 16 now to over 60, referees from 16 to, well, 82. So, yeah, it's massive. It's a massive part of the community in Chesterfield, and it's something that everyone in Chesterfield should be proud of. It's got one of the biggest leagues, not just in the region, but in the country, for Sunday League adult male grassroots football.
4: Yeah, I played Sunday League myself, and I couldn't imagine life without it, really, ever since I was 16, like you've said. Every single Sunday, I've got friends for life with it. It's just so big in the local football community. And the CDSL was recently named Derbyshire FA's League of the Year for 2026. What does it mean to pick up such a prestigious accolade?
5: Well, it's really nice recognition. Amazingly, until last year, 2025, the league had never won League of the Year. So to win, and we've been around for last year, 59 years, this year, 60. So to win it 2 years on a bounce is... it's nice recognition, not just for the league, but for everyone involved in it, because without the players, the coaches, the volunteers who give up the time every week in, week out, almost 52 weeks a year, really, because football never stops in Chesterfield, on and off the pitch. So it's a nice recognition for them. I know they don't always see that, but League of the Year, it's really impressive for a town like Chesterfield, which is really punching up there when it comes to grassroots football. And it's something to be very proud of for everyone involved in the Sunday League.
4: Yeah, I've certainly never seen a town of the size that Chesterfield is have another league that's this successful, really. I mean, you think of football in Chesterfield, you think of Chesterfield Sunday League. And speaking of the league, how are you making the 60th anniversary the best one yet?
5: Yeah, the Big Six. So we've been planning this for around 18 months, really. We've been doing quite a lot behind the scenes. So if anyone reads the Derbyshire Times, for about 4 or 5 weeks now, we've had articles in the Derbyshire Times, just building up to the season, really. Bit of history, bit of building up to the season, bit of everything that we're doing or have done and what the league has done over the years. We've done a lot of history findings. So we've gone back through the years. We've gone back to the first cup, every cup that's ever been played. We've got the winners, the runners up. We've done that for the leagues as well. And we're just trying to, we are creating a document which will be alongside the programmes for the Alma Cup finals and the Hudson Cup final and the Chatsworth Cup final, which will bring together the history of Chesterfield. And yeah, with that, we're just hoping we can create something that anyone can pick up, everyone can read, and yeah, just have a look back. Because like I said earlier, there's so many people in Chesterfield that played in the Sunday League, and just to have a few old photos, a few old memories, yeah, just to see a few names of yesteryear, and yeah, just to bring back a bit of, yeah, just to celebrate everything, what's happened over 60 years.
4: Yeah, there's certainly a lot to celebrate. And the Sunday League actually gets underway on Friday night with the Hospital Charity Shield match between Newhalton and Espiot at Staveley. How much are you looking forward to the game as well as the new season?
5: Yeah, the season, can't wait for that to be here, to be honest. That means the hard admin works out of the way, on Friday night, yeah, we've got the last year's Chatsworth Cup winners against last year's Hudson Cup winners in the Hospital Charity Shield at Staveley Miners Welfare. A nice start to the season always, just to have that game under the lights. And yeah, just to get that one out, yeah, get football played again is what we want. And we just want everyone to have a good season, enjoy it. And yeah, and then the league campaign starts on Sunday. And yeah, for 39 weeks, we'll have everyone competing to hopefully make it to the finals.
4: Yeah, I can't wait for the new season. Let's hope the Chesterfield Sunday League has a successful 60th anniversary. Thank you so much for coming on the show, Callum. It's much appreciated.
5: Yeah, no, thank you for having me, James. It's always great to talk to you.
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12: Well, Joel, welcome to Chesterfield Football Club. Obviously, I spoke to you on the phone yesterday, but now you're finally here at the SMH Group Stadium. How does it feel to be here in the flesh?
13: Yeah, it's very good. Everyone's been really welcoming. Stadium looks great, the pitch looks really good, so yeah, it's good to be here.
12: Obviously you discussed that you've been in contact with the club, you've heard about the interest for the last couple of weeks, but obviously meeting the gaffer and meeting the rest of the coaches and, you know, seeing some of the boys for the first time this morning all seems, you know, all the more real.
13: Yeah, it's obviously the first day or couple of weeks takes a bit of getting used to a new environment, but I think it seems a really good group away from the footy, which is important because we're going to spend a lot of time with each other this season. So, yeah, it's been a really nice morning getting to know everyone. Really welcoming, as I said. So, yeah, it's been nice.
12: And Joel, for yourself, obviously we discussed you've got a great record, particularly at League One level. Coming to Chesterfield, what are you looking to get out of this move?
13: Yeah, I think that when I play consistently and trust myself on the pitch, good things happen, but I know I have to commit fully to pour myself all into Chesterfield to get the rewards. I don't want last season to define me. I think in a career you have sort of those highs and lows, and it's staying, my challenge is staying consistent, getting out on the pitch, and hopefully the rest will take care of itself. But I'm coming in with good intentions and a good mindset to improve always and to help the team push for our success this season.
12: And of course, you're coming into a club and an environment and under a manager who's only going to help you do that and look to find the right recipe and method to help you perform at the best level.
13: Yeah, exactly. I think as you go through your career, you see how important a manager is, how important an environment is. No player's the same. We're all different, and we have different needs. Obviously, it works both ways. I need to produce, and they give you the opportunity. It works both ways, and I think that the gaffer here will appreciate my style, and I think you can see that with the players he's got in the team already, that he sees football in a certain way and wants to play a certain way, which suits me but also suits the players there, because they've done well so far. So on paper it's a good fit, but it's what happens on the match day.
12: Obviously, Peterborough, Bolton, Blackpool, there's some clubs, big clubs, big fan bases, and, you know, coming to a club, I'm sure some of the players and the coaches have said to you, you know, it's a great atmosphere inside this stadium when it gets going. So, you know, looking forward to embedding yourself within this club on that level as well.
13: Yeah, I think for experience, getting off on the right foot, having a good first impression, attacking it from where go is probably better than sort of tiptoeing yourself in. But to get this crowd off their feet with wins, with goals, giving our best, I think that's all they can ask for. And if they can see that effort from the team in every game, I'm sure they'll go home happy more often than not, which is what we want. So yeah.
12: Just mentioned off camera, you know, a couple of the lads in the dressing room. Who do you know?
13: Ruel, I know. Dylan, I know as well. So probably a couple others that I've played against as well. So yeah, it's nice. I think that they've been, the lads that I've seen already, I've been nice, good chat. So relaxed and just ready to go out and play some good football.
12: Obviously, only a handful of games into the season, but, you know, next up, Barnet, I'm sure you're looking to get involved as quickly as possible and you know, make your mark on the team.
13: Yeah, I think to get just straight out there, throw me in the deep end, I think sometimes that's the best way. I haven't had many minutes through pre-season, but I've been training every day. I'm staying fit and sharp, so anytime the gaffer's called upon me, hopefully I can give a good account of myself, and it may take a bit of time at the start through lack of minutes, but I'll try to give it my all every time I'm on the pitch, and that's all I can ask for.
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12: Okay, Arno, thanks for joining me. Welcome to Chesterfield Football Club. Obviously, we spoke a little yesterday, but you're here now at the SMH Group Stadium. How does it feel to finally be here?
14: Yeah, it's exciting for me. Just knowing that I can be playing for first team football and showing myself and express myself. And yeah, I'm just excited. I can't wait for it.
12: Obviously, it was a very, very late deal that got done right at the last minute of deadline day. How was that on your side of things?
14: It was a bit stressful. But obviously, when I knew it was going to go over the line, I was happy. Yeah, just excited to get going.
12: How involved were Chelsea in this, and what are they looking for you to get out of this move?
14: Really just experience. And just like playing with men, training with men, and yeah, hopefully just getting more mature on and off the pitch. So yeah,
12: obviously you've played a lot for Chelsea's youth teams, come through the ranks there, England as well on the three lines. How's that been for you? You've played from, you know, under 16 level right through to under 20.
14: Yeah, obviously it's always good to play for your country. Obviously I've played a lot of times as well, so yeah, I'm privileged to do that. And yeah. I'm grateful to play for my country. It's always a nice feeling.
12: Talk to us about Chelsea then. Obviously, it's a massive club, great facilities, yeah. great coaches.
14: Yeah.
12: What are the kind of different experiences you've got there, and how's that helped to shape you as a young player?
14: Yeah, obviously, the facilities see help you get better, obviously, in training and stuff. And yeah, obviously, just being around good players, good facilities, obviously, it's only going to make you better and everyone else. So, yeah, so it's made me the player I am today.
12: You had some experiences going up with the first team, played for them in Europe.
14: Yeah.
12: How does that, you know, help you, and how do you deal with that as a young player?
14: When you're that young, you don't really think about it too much. Obviously, you just want to play as much as you can. And obviously, you're just excited to be around it. But yeah, at the time, I didn't really think much about it. But yeah, now I can see, obviously, it's kind of a big thing. Well, it is a big thing. But yeah, I want to keep pushing and hopefully to play Champions League one day. Yeah.
12: Coming to Chesterfield then, first time here this morning. Met with the manager this morning, I assume?
14: Yeah, obviously first thing in the morning I met the manager. Just spoke with him how I like the team play, and obviously what I can do to help the team.
12: Obviously coming to a league club, League 2 club that's got a great following. I'm sure you've had experiences playing in front of thousands and thousands of fans, but on a week-to-week basis, I'm sure that's something that you're really looking forward to getting out in front of, you know, thousands of fans every week.
14: Yeah, obviously I've had a lot of taste for obviously in the... what's that called? EFL trophy. But yeah, obviously on a week to week basis, obviously that'll be something new to me, and I can't wait for it.
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15: Yeah, Paul, get straight into it. I know you're frustrated on Saturday with one thing and another. Chelsea were better. What's your take on the week so far? Season so far, really?
16: Season so far, we've certainly left points out there, haven't we, without a shadow of doubt. I really enjoyed Tuesday night's performance. I just thought the whole evening, great attendance, absolutely fantastic attendance, brilliant pat on the back to our fans. You know, to get 7,500 plus on a Tuesday night at the end of the holiday season, absolutely brilliant. Thought the lads were terrific, I've got to be honest. I really enjoyed watching us play. And it's more of the same. Really disappointed to leave Rotherham Saturday because we never played great without a shadow of doubt, but we had a point. We'd managed to wrestle a point. They'd seen us return home quite happy. They'd probably seen us be 3 games unbeaten. And every team at this part of the season, we're all building blocks. We're all building blocks towards, you know, what will become the important part of the season, which is like every part is in every game because every point is gold. I think the transfer window, having a transfer window on Tuesday and having a full fixture list, I think Danny Cowley touched on it. That's probably the biggest joke I've ever seen in my life. It's absolutely crazy that we have some of the madness that we have. But I've got to say, I feel we've... It's insane. And Danny picked it up and he was totally 100% correct with it. But we've had a good transfer window. We've had a really, really, I'm really pleased with the transfer window to get the players in that we've got and the calibre that we've got. Because we've spent the first 4 games, let's have it right, without Sartorio, Duffy and Dixon. And that's firepower. And at this level, every team carries firepower. We've been operating at 50, 60% of ours. We've now got really good players at the top end of the pitch. And that's the threat my teams have always carried. You know, so I'm delighted. Great support from the club. From Sharon and Ash as ever. And now it's about bedding the players in. It's about putting that team together that we want everyone to be proud of and be excited with. And certainly we're creating enough chances to be putting more of these away. And it'll be more hard work on the training ground. It'll be more repetition. We want our fans to get behind us because I feel it could be a really good season.
15: Well, that you're thinking behind them, because they were late. The Hills weren't they on Tuesday as well. They went through quite late. That, you know, bringing in that to play, you might have lost.
16: I think with Joel Randall, like, Bolton were brilliant. You know, Fergal at Bolton was brilliant. You know, Joel wanted to come. You know, and Bolton were playing at Sheffield United. You know, they've got a big game. Bolton were trying to sign players. I think Keanu was a little bit easier. With Chelsea, that went a little bit smoother. Keanu's a player we've been after for months. You know, really, really talented young man who's obviously going to sample first team football for the first time, which is great for him. We're really excited to have him and we thank Chelsea for helping us with that. And obviously we thank Bolton for helping us with Joel, who really proved to be a fan's favourite without a shadow of a doubt. He's a top, top player. He's a player I was tracking at Ipswich. I tried to buy him off Exeter. He's a player that we've tracked for a long time. And we're delighted to get him because unfortunately for Mark Candy, Karoma and Mandeville, there's been no break for them. You know, only young Danny's been coming on doing great. Young Danny started his career well, but the lads have had to carry it. And now we've got really good positive changes. I think Fraser's going to carry that with Lee at the minute, at the top end of the pitch. And we're going to see more of Fraser over the next period of time. He's a striker we've brought in. So I think the fans over the next period are going to see more changes in the team. You know, certainly more rotations in the team. We want to see these younger players on the pitch. You know, I want to put a team together that excites our supporters.
15: One person people might have expected perhaps to leave this week was Will Grigg.
16: Yeah.
15: What's the situation with Will?
16: Well, Will's still our player, obviously. You know, I think it's quite clear. You know, Will has been an absolute superstar for this football club. He's absolutely been a superstar. You know, as I've said previously, and we've stated the reasons and why, we're in the position we're in. So we still got 2 places in our squad that was announced. Some point going forward, them 2 places can be filled. At the minute, the likelihood is Will and Shea Dunkley could possibly still leave the club. If that scenario comes around, it's a bridge we'll cross. If it doesn't come around, it's a bridge we'll cross. But the reality is, the 2 lads have conducted themselves magnificently well. There's nothing there, unfortunately, for you guys to have stories on, which I know is what you love. Are you with me? So, it is what it is.
15: And we've actually got your teeth looking to do tomorrow. We've had a decent start.
16: Listen, he'll tell me I'm trying to soften them up if I tell you what I think of Dean Brennan. That's what he'll say. He said, Cookie's telling us loads of lies to butter us up so he can batter us. We've got to know Dean and Connor since the conference days. I think he's, in my opinion, one of the brightest young managers about. I think he's transformed Barnet into a club that, you know, was just an average conference club, with the greatest respect, to title winners in the conference, and then going on to probably being one of the favourites this year to go up. And that's great credit to Dean, his staff, and how they work. He loves his footy. He's a really good character. He's a proper football person. We look forward to seeing him tomorrow. And we look forward to, please, beating him. That's what we look forward to the most, beating him, because he normally beats us down there. And we normally have a good result here. So I've got total respect for Barnet as a club. I think they play football the way I really like it, the brave. You know, people will say they take chances. I don't think they do take chances. I think they're just full of confidence and belief. And it's a really tough opponent tomorrow, but one we're looking forward to.
15: You've got more about the meeting. There were 7 draws, I think, out of 12 games on Tuesday.
16: The league's going to be like that. The league's going to be like that. There's, you know, I think I do expect Salford to get up and running. I think the calibre of player they've got will come to the fore. I think beyond Salford, I really see a much of a muchness in a respectful way. There's so many teams are well coached now. There's so many teams well organised. I really think it's going to be, you know, who can stay with it, who can hold the nerve. You know, you look at the results in the divisions this week, and it's tough, and we've got to stay with it. You know, I thought our fans were brilliant Tuesday night. I thought they were brilliant at Rotherham, by the way. And I know we live in an era now where social media, I get all that, you know, but you only have one club to support. Support them. That's how I believe in. That's my belief on how I am as a supporter. Get behind your team. And I know our fans will.

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5: Crouch Village Festival is on Saturday. 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Yes, the Crooked Spire with Derwent Brass playing the music from the films that you'll love. 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
3: 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Bolsover Beer Festival also gets underway this week on Moor Lane Sports Ground in Bolsover, with 3 days of great drinks, live music and plenty of atmosphere. At Valleys Entertainment in Sheffield, you can see the Pout Pout Fish and Shaun the Sheep. And you might try your hand at cine racing while you're there as well.
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Late Night Love Songs across North Derbyshire. Just getting in, just off out, thinking about the rest of the night. If you're working on through, stay with us here. We are across North Derbyshire, playing the latest hit songs, all the news and views you need, plus great, great music, some superb presenters, and a whole lot more. Richard Spinks here with you, setting the mood at Late Night Love Songs with the best love songs.

0: underway on the late part of your day and late night love songs, playing some of your favourite songs, one or two you've not heard for a while, and certainly some of my favourites in there. And as I say so often, it's so true. The love songs just sound that little bit better late at night. Hoping all is well with you. If you're working through the night, we're here with you into the breakfast shows, playing every single song, a hit from across the years. The big songs for sure. 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

Across North Derbyshire, this is Late Night Love Songs. Richard Spink saying hello and welcome, and it's great to have you listening in. We hope you've had a great day, whatever you're doing, wherever you are. And if it's your birthday today, a special birthday wish for you. Hope you had a great day. What a way to celebrate the end of your birthday there, through till midnight, listening to your favourite love songs. We are here on those Monday to Fridays and on Sunday, the best love songs, setting the mood for late nights across North Derbyshire. 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

0: Late night love songs, and a big welcome if you've just joined us. Many of you joining us at different times, maybe working through the night, and we're saying hello to you. We're with you through until the wee small hours and then opening up that breakfast show. So what are your plans for the next few days? Enjoy music here as you're out and about. 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Superb shows, presenters and music, and some of those songs you've not heard for a while as well. Good to have you listening in late. It is setting the mood for late night on North Derbyshire Radio.
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1: 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Join me, Richard Spinks, on those weekdays, Monday to Friday, and Graham on a Sunday. That's six great nights of music, setting the mood to the end of your day and setting you up for the wee small hours. The Big Songs for sure. One of your favourites coming up next. Mine too.
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songs and the greatest songs and the greatest love songs here for you tonight. And good heavy company. And as I mentioned earlier, it's a big hello to every one of you that's working through into the night, the wee small hours, and opening up that breakfast show, seeing you home safely, seeing you into another day. It's flying by, isn't it, the time this year? Where has it all gone? And I think, I'm sure you'll agree, as you get older, it seems to speed up, doesn't it, time? But this time of night, we like to slow it down a little bit for you, and that's what we're doing right now. Another one of those great love songs across North Derbyshire, late night.

Setting the mood for late nights across North Derbyshire, and Richard Spinks here with you. Thanks for tuning in. Good to have you company here on the radio. Many of you listening in at work as well. Just got in thinking about the night ahead, thinking about the next day as well. It's soon going to come upon us. Where has today gone? Where's this year gone so far? It's another one of those fast years, isn't it? But don't worry about that. Just sit back and enjoy. We'll slow it down for you a little bit here as we set that mood with the best love songs at late night radio.

0: 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A dedication for you, a birthday, a wish, a special song that you've not heard for a while. We can play that for you here. Join me on that 10 till midnight. Richard saying hello and welcome. It's the best of those love songs.
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And another day kind of coming to an end, and another one waiting in the wings to begin, and we wake you up bright and early with that breakfast show into your brand new day. But let's not finish off today. 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It's Late Night Love Songs. Good to have you company, listening late, and the best love songs, one or two to jog your memory a little bit, and of course all the best and the latest of the hit songs that are around at the moment, plus one or two surprises in there too, maybe one or two that you've not heard for a while. Another one of those greats coming up next.

0: Setting the mood for late nights across North Derbyshire. Late night love songs, many of you working through the night. Radio on in the background. And we're keeping you going right the way through with music through the night into that breakfast show. Setting you up for the next day. Good to have you company. Many of you joining us at different times. Whichever way you are listening, it's good to have you listening in. And a big hello to you if you've just switched your radio on. 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
4: 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Bolsover Beer Festival also gets underway this week on Moor Lane Sports Ground in Bolsover with 3 days of great drinks, live music and plenty of atmosphere. At Valleys Entertainment in Sheffield, you can see the Pout Pout Fish and Shaun the Sheep. 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

Into the night and heading for midnight with 2 hours of the best love songs. Monday to Friday, we cross midnight into the wee small hours of the next day, setting you up for the breakfast show and music through the night. Setting the mood with some of my favourites, yours as well. Some just designed to jog your memory a little bit. The best love songs, and great to have you listening in. 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
1: Late night love songs, and another day comes to an end. Time to relax a little bit. Put your feet up and enjoy some of the greatest songs and some of my favourites in there as well. Hope you've had a good day, and good to have your company here late. Thinking about the day ahead, the next few days. 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
4: Croich Village Festival is on Saturday. 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Also on Saturday, The Sound of Cinema is on at Chesterfield Parish Church. Yes, the Crooked Spire with Derwent Brass playing the music from the films that you'll love. 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

Love that too. You know, now and again a song comes out of nowhere from way back that meant a lot to you. Maybe the lyrics, the time, a place, a person. And we like to do that to you here, apart from just chilling out and relaxing after a busy day. It is Late Night Love Songs. Richard here with you. And good to have you company. Thanks for listening in and supporting the radio station. Great to have you listening in. I've got to say, across all the shows, some great presenters, music, and of course, all the news and views you need. It is North Derbyshire Radio. Late's here. And another one of those greats.

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1: Hi, I'm Ali from HMRC. Do you want to get ahead with your taxes? I'm here to remind you that you can file your self-assessment return now instead of waiting until the January deadline. 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We'll let you know as soon as your return has been processed, and you can also check if you're due a refund on the HMRC app once you've filed. So if you want to avoid that last minute panic, head over to gov.uk and search self-assessment to get started.

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2: The Reform UK leader Nigel Farage has dismissed suggestions his party has previously taken disguised foreign donations, Andy Hoyle reports.
3: It comes after two senior party officials have stepped down while an independent investigation takes place into undercover claims they accepted US-backed polling. Mr. Farage insists no illegal money was taken,